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women are all in silk and satin, so the fellas say. There's just one thing necessary in Manhattan when you got just one day. Gotta pick up a date, maybe 7.

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Bigger, or maybe slightly smaller. I don't know. 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

0: Are you a foodie fan who likes a Louisiana gumbo, a Spanish paella, all finished off with an eaten mess for dessert? 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
4: Ladies and gentlemen, boys and girls, it's that time of the week for... Oh, wait. The scheduled show will not be broadcasting today. Sorry.

0: If it's 3 o'clock on Wednesday afternoon, then it's time for Driving Rock. I'm Roy Gover and I'm your chauffeur for a two-hour, high-octane, diverse musical journey of discovery and fulfilment. Artists from the pantheon of classic rock. Artists you may never have heard of. Songs from over six decades, and they all have this in common. They feel good, they're accessible, and they are driving rock. 3 o'clock here on Surrey Hills Community Radio.
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1: 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The scheduled show will not be broadcasting today. Sorry.

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The scheduled show is not broadcasting today. 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
3: 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But here's some music.

0: 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My show is Carol For Now, broadcast live every Monday, 3 to 5pm on Surrey Hills Community Radio. 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
1: 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That presenter you were expecting to hear on air today at this time? 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But here's some music.

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3: Hello, this is Elaine Blackmore. 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
3: Yes, good morning, everybody. It's me, Elaine Blackmore. I'm with you through till 1 o'clock today.

Yeah, so kicking off the show there with Richie Valens, La Bamba. And it would have been Richie's birthday today. He was born this day in 1941 and passed away the year I was born, 1959. Who else has a birthday today? If you're celebrating anything today, you're celebrating it with Arthur Sullivan, part of Gilbert and Sullivan operas, the Pirates of Penzance, HMS Pinafore, the Mikado. I love that Gilbert and Sullivan. I am the merry model of a model major general. But we have lots to do today, so I'm afraid we can't continue with this. Who else has a birthday? Peter Overend, what's the English rock bassist from Mock the Hoople? Stevie Wonder. Stevie Wonder's birthday today. He was born this day in 1950. So it was some fantastic songs, weren't they, by Stevie Wonder. Obviously, there's only one I can play if I'm wishing everybody out there a very happy birthday. And it's this one. Yes, Stevie Wonder and happy birthday.

0: Stevie Wonder there, wishing everybody a very happy birthday today, whatever you're doing. We've got a really exciting programme coming up. After this, I'm going to be talking to the lovely Mandy Sims.
1: Hello, listener. David Smith here. Have you heard Take It Easy on Surrey Hills Community Radio? It's on between 5 and 7 p.m. every Wednesday evening. Hear some great music, listen to a bit of chat about this and that. 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
0: And there we have it. So we are back with Mandy Sims. Mandy, welcome to the show.
3: Thank you very much, Elaine, for having me on during Mental Health Awareness Week and also Hoarding Awareness Week. So I'm glad to be here. Thank you.
0: Brilliant. And Mandy, you first visited us. This is now your third visit to Surrey Hills Community Radio. So we're just going to find out how things started with you, how things have now progressed and where we are today and looking forward to the future. So starting off, how did you first become aware that you were a hoarder? I mean, we've got cupboards and drawers at home that need clearing out and every day, oh gosh, so why are you hoarding so much, as we say? And but that's not what a hoarding is around, is it?
3: Yeah, no, it was something that a lot of my friends used to ring up and say, oh, it's a program about hoarding on TV, and I'd go, ha ha, that's not me, I just have a lot of clothes, just and I'd gone to my doctors, of which I've actually now reconnected to the doctor who actually suggested I went to a hoarding support group, which was a very emotional meeting, but it was the start of my journey. So I'd actually gone to my doctors and spoke about feeling unhappy, anxious, you know, feeling depressed, and also just happened very, very, you know, slip of the tongue, oh yeah, you know, and I've got a lot of stuff. And she heard me. It's like saying, you know, I may have too much to drink, or I, you know, I'm not eating enough, or I'm eating too much. She heard me say I've got too much stuff and asked if I thought that I may be demonstrating hoarding behaviour, hoarding disorder, to which I scoffed a little bit, laughed, and then went along to a hoarding support group run by the Mary Frances Trust, of which I'm an advisory group member now. So I'm on a journey.
0: On a journey, and it's been quite a long journey, isn't it? Yeah. It's not a quick fix, is it?
3: No, it's, I think people say, oh, you know, there's plenty more addictions which could be worse, and I totally agree with that. But also, if you're a person with hoarding behaviour, it's very visible, so you have a lot of stuff around you. You can't just say, I'm going to stop doing this, or I'm just going to stop doing that, or I'm going to eat healthier, or I'm going to lose weight, or, you know, I'm going to stop drinking. You still have all of the collection, the overwhelming stuff that's around you, and that's really difficult to just overnight, one minute you've got it, next minute you haven't. It doesn't work like that. It's a very long journey, of which

0: which Elaine has heard lots about, where I've been, what I've been doing. So my most recent is I owned a pop-up shop in the Heart Shopping Centre, of which we're actually moving out of now and going into storage. So after 3.5 years, it's, you know, I'm almost thinking, what will I be without the shop? So I'm kind of rethinking and doing a lot more campaigning and general awareness. And so if anyone's around and has got any spare time and a van and wants to help us take it over to storage over in Staines, that would be really appreciated. You can get in touch via Elaine at Surrey Hills Radio.
1: No, because it's a huge yeah, shop, isn't
0: it? It's a massive shop. I was next door in a smaller shop, if any of you know the Heart Shopping Centre. I was next door in Trespass, which was a lovely little shop for me. And then we moved next door into a large, it was the old Henny's, so it was a double frontage unit with two floors. We actually only opened down floors, but a very, very, very big shop. And we had lots of absolutely wonderful people coming in. It's very much a community-based hub, so we were able to promote comedy nights, which comedy is great for your mental health, whole lot of comedy, thank you very much, Elaine.
1: Thank you.
0: You know, but in all seriousness, we were able to promote lots of the community cafes, Mary Frances Trust, some of the support that they offer in Surrey, men's clubs, Andy's men's clubs, the men's sheds, the eco cafe. We were able to promote an awful lot because we started to become a very well-known member of the local community, of which, you know, hopefully in some other ways we'll be able to still continue to do that. But for the moment, the majority of all of the items, the clothes, the shoes, the bags, are moving over into storage over into Staines. And sadly, the shutters are broken, so we, at the moment, hopefully they'll be fixed shortly and we'll be able to say goodbye to all the wonderful people that we've met. And hopefully get rid of a lot of bric-a-brac and shoes because we took a lot of donations in too.
1: You did it.
0: Yes.
1: I was going to say, people, because it was all your stuff originally that filled the shop.
0: It was. And that's primarily how it started out. But as a traditional charity shop, we do take donations in, which in effect was brilliant. But it also means that I've kind of got double the amount of stock that I need to be moving into storage. But I say watch this space because, you know, Kingston, I'm looking after you next.
1: So if people have donated stuff, is this going to be as difficult for you to get rid of that stuff that they've donated into the shop as your own stuff?
0: No, it's much easier when other people give you stuff. It's much easier because you kind of don't have the attachment to it.
1: Uh-huh.
0: So you're able to say, well, that's really lovely, but, you know, that'll go on the shelf, that'll be steamed, pressed, and, you know, it will be sold. So hopefully we'll at least be able to meet our customers once again for maybe a couple of weeks or so,
1: yeah,
0: and be able to just say goodbye and not take everything over into storage because, yeah, we're not sure how long we'll be in storage for.
1: Yeah, yeah. And so if somebody just said, oh, Mandy, we're a cleaning company, what we're going to do, we're going to come round your house, we're going to clear everything out for you and make you stop. She's having a panic attack in the studio as I'm mentioning this. This is not the right thing to do, is it?
0: Absolutely not. I mean, hoarding and having vast collections is quite complex, very complex, and I would never have admitted that it was a mental health issue because, you know, I thought I was perfectly okay. But then when I look back as to, you know, where I wasn't feeling very happy, where I was feeling quite sad, where I wasn't really coping in life very well, you know, and speaking to the doctor and realising that I've probably got some ADHD, definitely some OCD, and my coping mechanisms for my dopamine fix was car boot sales, charity shopping, vintage markets. I used to actually trade up at the classic car boot sale and absolutely loved the atmosphere, the buzz. So I know now that I'm looking at more of, you know, addiction, but also dopamine, the feel-good factor when potentially you eat something, you drink something, you know, whatever you're going to do, and charity shopping is no different to that. So if someone said, you know, we'll just come round and clear your house, I'd be like, hyperventilating. I think someone came into the shop and said, my parents are away, I've got the key, shall I just clear the house for them? And I went, do you really want to keep speaking to your parents when you come back? Remember, it's not your stuff. You have to have permission, and you have to make sure that it's the person that is actually centric, and try and understand why they've carried on collecting things, and that's really important.
1: Wow. Thanks, Mandy. What I'm going to do, I'm going to play a record, and then, because you've given us enough records to last the year, we've got to start playing some, because they're actually brilliant ones. Let's start with the OJs and Love Train.

0: There we have it then, the OJ's and Love Train. That's one of your favourite songs, isn't it? Well, one of your songs on the list. Well, tell us about the Love Train. What's so special about
1: it? Yeah, I think it's such a lovely community type song. Come on board, all join in. I really lost my sparkle through depression, anxiety, you know, and it's a really difficult one to actually acknowledge. So now I talk about regaining my sparkle, and Love Train for me is all about, you know, come on board. There's always someone, reach out and there'll be someone, come and join the sparkle train. Thank you.
0: It's a lovely, happy song as well, isn't it?
1: Yes.
0: The next one we're going to play is Jolene by Dolly Parton. Has that one got a story?
1: Oh, well, I do. I always think it's quite funny when it's Jolene and she's desperately saying, oh, you know, come back, don't take him. What I say is, if they're not meant to be and it's not meant to be, then just let them go.
0: Let it go. Except here she is.

0: There we are. There, we started with Dolly Parton and Jolene and finished there with Carrie Anne, the Hollies. So that's got a special a significance for you as well, isn't it? What happened with Carrie Anne?
1: Yeah, I've chosen this. I spoke to my very dear friend Mel, who actually appeared on the episode of Hoarders Buried Alive that that I was in. And I think, you know, we have to remember that our friends are concerned for us, but they just sometimes don't know how to help us. You know, through talking and saying, this is hard, I can't just throw things away or get rid of stuff because it's so beautiful. So I spoke about my hoarding behaviour and my whys, and my lovely dear friend Mel agreed to come on the TV programme with me. She's learnt a lot about what hoarding behaviour is, and we discuss, you know, my mental health. And, you know, you can reach out to friends and family, but do make sure that they've got some knowledge. Maybe they've read a book, Understanding Hoarding by Joe Cook. Maybe read it together. But the most important thing is speak to them, talk to them, and say, you can't just make me put it all into a skip. It just really doesn't work like that. So, yeah, it's a big old journey for other people. And not necessarily you have to pay, because I'm in a situation that I couldn't pay for professional declutterers, so I had to rely on my friends. And when they said, can we help you, I said yes please. And one friend very dearly helped me take everything and put it up into storage on his farm, and for that I can never ever thank him enough, for just seeing, hearing and listening. And when I said no, I'm fine, he said, I'm not so sure you are, pushed me a little bit further. And I said, no, you're right, I can't afford storage any longer, and this is tough. And he helped me with a van. And the rest, they say, is kind of part of my journey.
0: So it's friends that actually you found the most supportive, rather than the professional bodies that are out there who say all the right things, but then go away again.
1: Well, you know, for me, I couldn't really afford any of the professionals. I'm an ambassador for the charity Hoarding UK, and lots of information, and Mary Frances Trust, you know, they were really good at helping me understand what my problem was. So I now talk about very openly, and I'm going to be up at the Clean and Tidy the Home Life and You show in October, that yes, if you can afford and you can become involved with professional declutterers and organisers, that's absolutely brilliant. But sometimes if you've not got the funds to be able to do that, speak to your friends, give them short bursts, tell them it could be hard, tell them that you could get a bit angsty with them if they're trying to make you move too fast, but bear with them.
0: Excellent. I'm just going to have to play this because I'm 2 minutes over on this little interlude, so bear with me.

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4: And we're back now with Mandy Sims here on Surrey Hills Community Radio. We've been talking about it's Hoarding Awareness Week this week. Is hoarding accepted as a mental illness yet?
5: Or is yes, it definitely is now. I think it was the 2014... an act that has really brought it into, and I think this year is probably there's more and more people that are actually seeing it as the mental health aspect of hoarding, because it's just like, you know, if you were smoking too much or drinking too much or eating too much, you know, having too much stuff normally means that there's some reason that you're not particularly very happy in life. And so to accept it as a mental health aspect, yes, I think it's really important to start talking about it, but also realising that there's normally a reason why.
4: Mm-hmm. So, there we go. What have we got? We've got Dodgy yeah. coming up. Bit of Dodgy?
5: Yeah, a bit of Dodgy.
4: Dodgy, it's a good yeah. song. Let's cheer us up here.

0: Hello, welcome back. We're talking to Mandy Sims, Hoarding Awareness Week. Mandy, if people have been listening to this show and they think, oh, actually, perhaps I need to do something about it, what steps should they take? Who could they contact? They've got friends, but they don't really, they're not one of these people, because you see people walking around the street, don't you, with their trolleys and all their stuff, and you go say, oh, they got a load of stuff. That's not hoarding either, is it?
1: Well, it could be very visible stuff that they've got in their trolleys, and it's a possibility that they could have hoarding behaviour because they feel safe with their stuff around them. So that's a possibility if you do see. I mean, if you saw me potentially in the street or at one of Elaine's comedy nights, you wouldn't necessarily think, but, oh, yes, that lady's got, you know, mental health issues and she's a person with hoarding behaviour. Well, hopefully you wouldn't think that. I've probably got loads of bags with me. No, one bag. but, you know, I kind of talk about regaining my sparkle, so I'll often be in sequins or something, you know, nice, basically. But I think for me, my first stop was my GP, and I was just very, very lucky that was able to say, I've got a lot of stuff. And luckily, she was able to say to me, there is a hoarding support group. So do look up hoarding support groups. Do look up at hoarding. There's lots on Mind website, Hoarding UK's website. You know, obviously Hoarding Awareness Week, if you look that up, that's got loads of resources. Clouds End CIC, Hoarding Disorders UK. You know, there's lots and lots more than before. When I started to realise I had a problem, there's loads more information. I think I went to my first Hoarding UK conference, and all of a sudden I was like running around like a puppy going, oh my goodness me, there's so many people here that they get me, they understand me, they're talking my language, because I didn't know anyone that had too much stuff or potentially couldn't get into their front room or into their house. You know, so I wasn't coming from somewhere that the rest of my community was like me. Mm-hmm. All my friends would laugh and go, you've always got such beautiful, beautiful clothes. You know, is there still room at your house to have people to come over and stay? And I'd go, ha, ha, ha, ha, and laugh, and then go and stay at theirs. Because potentially it was getting worse and worse, and there wasn't room now in the spare bedroom. So, sadly, my friends have gone and stayed at Premier Lodges, because there's no room for them to move around the house. And am I sad about that? I'm sad. Am I ashamed? No, I'm not ashamed, because I didn't really see it happening until all of a sudden I was right in the thick of it.
0: Mm-hmm. I remember in last year, I think it was, you were telling me people used to be in the home with you, and as they moved out, you would take over their room to store stuff, because they had no idea, even though they were living with you, that you'd begun hoarding in your room. And as they've left, now you're on your own, it's taken over the whole house. So even though you've had, you're aware of it and you're going through everything, your home is still in a situation, you're not quite crawling through the window to get in, because I've seen that on the, as I've googled it as well. But it is still a challenge for you.
1: Yes, you're right, Elaine, because I do want to be able to free myself of this life and, you know, hopefully move to somewhere like Ramsgate or Margate. But until I've been on this part of this journey and cleared my overwhelming collection, you know, hopefully I'll be able to, be able to talk about, you know, buy a piece of my hoard, you know, help me de-hoard myself, and having the shop was very much part of that. But now moving forward, you know, it's a new journey, and it's another way I've got to think about how I'm going to be able to let these things go and regain my home and my house again. Because you're right, I did fill up the rooms.
0: So, yes. I mean, it's just one of those things. Yeah. So I'm going to play a record, then I'm going to ask you, then we'll talk about how, if friends are suspicious, what sort of things they should be looking out for. But as you say, you're not ashamed, you're justified.
1: No.
0: But you're not ancient. But we are going to play Justified and Ancient.

0: Well, we don't know where we're bound for at the moment, Mandy, do we? Anything could happen. What a fantastic... So we were saying about friends may see people and think, oh, actually, they do. What are the signs to spot without... if you think your friend may be hoarding, what sort of signs would people look out for?
1: Yeah, and that's a really good question to ask, Elaine, because I've got friends that have known me since I was in my university days at Kingston. And, you know, that's kind of like, so in my 20s, and there's a song actually a little bit later for my dear friend Solo. And we used to go car booting, and I would do vintage markets, and I'd love getting great stuff. But now, moving on such a long time, you know, I can't really go, and I don't really go to car boot sales, because, and I think one of the biggest reasons is that it's almost like, you know, being tempted. So it's almost like someone that's given up alcohol going to a pub. You know, I almost can't trust myself. So I have to do a lot of conscious purchasing if I go to a charity shop or a car boot sale, because I still love them. You know, it's still dopamine and it's great fun. But some of the signs, if someone says, oh, I'll just pop in for a quick cup of tea, I'm in the area. I can remember my friend saying, oh, I'm in the area, can I pop in? And I was like, I'm not around at the moment, because automatically when they came in, they would know that something was wrong. They wouldn't be able to sit on the settee. And another time is if someone would, you know, maybe drop me off and say, oh, can I quickly pop in to go to the toilet? And I'd be like, yes, because they were actually coming into my home and seeing that there was no room. So I think it's things like, you know, you can't go and stay at the friend. They're very reluctant to let you come over or have dinner. And that was never the case. I used to have houses that was full of parties, full of people, you know. So isolation can be something that settles in, and that's really, really sad. And person always says, I'll come over to yours, or we'll go and meet at a cafe, you know, instead. Or they're not around on Sunday mornings if there's a car boot sale on. And I've done that too, when I could have been spending time at the beach with friends. I was like, oh, shall I come and see you at about 12? And they're like, no, let's start at, like, let's go early at 8. And I would be like, not wanting to say I'm going to a car boot sale, I'd just say, oh, well, it's a bit early for me to get up. And they'd go, oh, all right, then we'll go a bit later. But ultimately, I knew what I was doing. I was going car booting.
0: Wow. So just little things like that which you, later they must have thought, oh, my gosh, if only. And but your friends shouldn't feel guilty, though, that they couldn't help at the time, that they didn't notice things.
1: No, not at all. I mean, you know, I hid it well. You know, very, very easy to hide it, go and stay at other friends. So it is, you know, so definitely never feel guilty if you think that your friend may be hoarding or having an awful lot of stuff. Just approach them with kindness, you know, talk to them about, you know, my journey. You know, you can look me up very easily. I'm always available and always happy to talk. You know, I've got a site that's Mint Royale Emporium. And I'm always really, really happy to talk anywhere anyone would want me to talk, because I don't want to have filters. I don't want to feel ashamed. I don't want to feel guilty. And sometimes it's really overwhelming for the other person because of their own anxiety. It feels very, you know, if you look at someone else's house and their potential massive collection, where do you start? You know, and that's difficult, and so it can bring on other people's anxiety too. And I am very aware of that. And I think two people working together really have to understand each other and not be afraid of speaking really openly about how overwhelming it feels for them too.
0: To actually do it. I think you're being incredibly brave talking about your story, and you're doing this more and more now. You're going to various talks, and I know you went to a fire station, didn't you? You went with the firemen.
1: Yes.
0: They interviewed you once.
1: I did. There was fire station training, And quite often frontline services, be it police or fire, will go to a home which potentially could have had a lot of combustible material. There is a gentleman who has an awful lot of newspapers, of which I'm in touch with and I've been speaking to, and he came to see me at my shop. So I felt very honoured that he felt that he could speak to me about him, himself and his home. And he has been on YouTube, although I won't actually mention it. He has been on TV, so has been spoken about. And yeah, it's tough, because if firemen are going into a home and there's a lot of newspapers, the whole house could go up, which, you know, they may not be able to get to the person. And sadly, there have been deaths when fire brigade have not been able to get to a person. And I feel that that is really sad as well. But yes, I'd gone along on a training day, basically to speak from, you know, my own personal experience about what it feels like as hoarding. And at one point I did think one person had fallen asleep, but he had to get up and go, and he went, "I am transfixed and I cannot, you know, I think it's absolutely wonderful that you're speaking so openly about it," you know, and thanked me for attending. And he, and I said, "I thought you'd gone to sleep, because no one was saying a word in the training session." And he just went, "No, I'm just transfixed and listening to your story." So I'm always happy to talk about it from my personal experience.
0: Brilliant. Let's have another record.

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4: Yes, we're here. It's Elaine Blackmore. I'm here with you through to 1 o'clock today with the lovely Bandy Sims. Just before the news, we had there the greatest showman. This is me. Mandy, this is you.
5: It is, and I absolutely love that record. I think it's about, you know, the underdog speaking up, speaking out and saying, you know, I've got no filters on where I am. I want to talk. I want to speak up, speak out. And I want other people to understand that they're not alone and to move forward with courage, with hope and with bravery.
4: And it is important that people start speaking out, isn't it? If you're aware that you already have it, to actually let other people know. Do you find that by telling other people and talking about it, this has helped your journey?
5: Very much so. I mean, you know, going to Mary Frances Trust and actually being amongst other people in the hoarding support group really did help me to actually realise that I wasn't on my own. Luckily, you know, I'm not embarrassed about it. I don't feel that I don't want to have any shame or stigma. I will, you know, speak and speak out very openly. I don't think that this is something, if anyone ever wants to say, oh, it's about self-promotion for Mandy Sims, I think there's plenty other subjects I'd be far more interested and excitable and be acceptable to, rather than talking about having too much stuff and not being able to have friends around and move around my home. Mm-hmm. But because I am in this situation, then, you know, I want to speak about my experience and try and share knowledge and help others. And that's why I'm doing it.
4: Because people are beginning to see you as the celebrity of hoarding awareness, aren't they?
5: Oh, Elaine, I do love you. The five was in the post. You know, I wish I wasn't, but I am. And that's why it's so important to, if I can have a platform and I can speak. I used to be a marketing campaigns manager. You know, I am able to speak with my words and also my actions. You know, and I think it's really important that if you've been given that opportunity, which sadly, in many ways I have, I do need to speak about it and share my knowledge to help others understand a little bit more about the subject.
4: Because people are contacting you on a regular basis to come and talk now, which is fantastic. And do you think it could, in a way, be a blessing that the shop is now closed to give you time to actually get the message out there and go round to people?
5: Yeah, I mean, this is something, you know, that I also want to write a book, and it does give me time while I'm going into storage after the 3.5 years to be able to reassess and have a look and think about what I want to do and to help other people, although sadly most of the time it doesn't pay the rent. But, you know, that it's not about the money, but I do need to also find another way of being able to let my beautiful clothes go on and bags and shoes to other people. And I know I'm pretty resourceful, so I'll think of a way, and I'm certainly not going to let it dull my sparkle in any way, shape or form.
4: That's right. Because before this, you went to college, you went to university. What was your dream job? What were you planning on doing when you left school?
5: Well, you know, that's really interesting because now I was making jewellery as well. So I'd like to go back to making jewellery, art. I went into the traditional corporate world. I became a marketing campaigns manager for 18 years with British Heart Foundation. So, you know, I've had a very interesting corporate career. I now look back and think maybe I should have gone into the arts. But I didn't. But, you know, I say it's never, ever too late. So, you know, I'm going to be working on an exhibition and using some of the items that I've actually collected over the time that I've been hoarding to help create awareness. And also I'm working with a very talented photographer, Natalie, and she's been documenting both my van, a split-screen van, and showing that it's coming back, rising like the phoenix, and also documenting, you know, my home, so... and the shop, so you know, there's exciting things in the pipeline to come, all to create awareness around the mental health aspect.
4: And I think before we close the shop completely, we need to you've had a couple of brilliant helpers there, haven't you? You've had Christian, who's been a great support, and Jazz, who's been helping you lately. So
5: Jasmine, you know, sadly was going to be here today with me, but you know, she's not able to. But she's been an absolute diamond of a support. So a big shout out to Jazz. We met in the shop, and also, you know, met at a local art group run by, you know, a local mental health support team. So it just shows you art is all about bringing people together too.
4: Marvellous. So now the shop show, nothing's going to stop you now. And that brings us to Starship.

0: So there we are. Don't bring me down. We can't keep playing all these records. The time is rushing away. It's 12:15 already. I am going to talk about this. I'm going to put a little bit of a light spin on this. Are you aware? I don't know whether you happened this when you were younger. When I was growing up, you always had to have your meal around the table. Your parents contacted you and you ate around the table, didn't you? And that seemed to move into people just sitting in front of the television watching, oh, I'll have it here because the programme's on. I had to sit at the dinner table when the only time you had children's TV on was exactly the same time as tea time, and that was it. That was just tough on those couple of, there were no children's channels or channels that went on forever for kids. This was your 30 minute slot which rang in with tea time. Probably people my age thought, I'm not going to do that when I have kids. They can sit and watch television because I was deprived of watching television. We didn't with our kids. They had TV. But at the moment, Gen Z adults, those born between 1997 and 2012 in particular, feel that they've actually missed out on time around the dinner table, with 81% admitting we had spent more time cooking or eating with their parents as children. That's unbelievable, isn't it? So they are trying to change that and bring back eating with the family. I think that's something brilliant. Not quite going back to the old-fashioned family dinners, though. They're creating more mealtime standard, bigger flavours, more global recipes, which are around now, which again were around when we were younger. Well, I was younger. I can't say anything about you. You're still probably a Gen Z trying to change the world. But they're losing Caribbean flavours and doing lots of cooking. So did you used to sit around the table with your family?
1: Yeah, I mean, you know, I think it's wonderful. I actually saw something up at Waterloo train station where they were actually doing a demonstration in a pod, where the whole family were actually engaging and chattering, and, you know, one was cutting something up and the other was, you know, frying something. It was, you know, so I see it being really, really lovely that it's a communal dish rather than a stereotypical either the mum or the dad cooking and then it on the table and then you have to sit there till it's finished.
0: Yeah, and just talk and think.
1: Yeah, it's lovely. I love the idea.
0: It's supposed to help stress as well.
1: Yeah.
0: The other thing you were talking about earlier, because we were talking about Slimming World, and one stone, £8.5, by the way. Thank you very much.
1: Well done.
0: You were saying, well, how do we have dinner now because we're all eating different things? My boys, they're quite on a health kick anyway, so they will eat whatever I eat. My husband's the difficult one. He's gluten free, he's lactose intolerant, he can't eat greens. There's lots of things. Before I would just go along and eat with him, and now I'm going, actually, no, I don't want that tonight. So we're having, I think when you're actually having a family meal, you have to cater for everybody. So what is lovely on my eldest and his partner come round on a Sunday, we have like help yourself dishes. So you have a mixture of whatever that may be. So you may have your fish or your meat or whatever. And then you'll have potatoes for those who want potatoes, the salad for those who'd rather have salad with it, and your vegetables for those who could eat vegetables. And so that you're still having a meal together, but you're picking what you could actually physically eat. So you can cook everything so everyone's got something and enough to eat, but everyone can then just tuck in and have the particular bits they're able to eat.
1: I love the idea of pick and mix, because you can all just have what you want to eat, and and then there's probably going to be less waste as well.
0: Yeah.
1: Elaine, because if someone says, oh, we eat your greens and you don't like greens, you're going to waste them.
0: Absolutely.
1: So if you don't want the greens, don't have the greens, don't put them on your plate. So I love the idea of pick and mix.
0: Yeah. So we're with you, Gen Z people.
1: We are.
0: That bringing back family round the table dinners is a thing to do. So keep going. Let's hope that's something that does come back. Let's have a bit of Mama Cass now. Make your own music.

0: This is Elaine Blackmore. 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I'm going to be playing some tunes to make you feel good and maybe talking to the odd guest or two along the way. 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

0: Denise Williams there. Let's hear it for the boy. And what boy do you want us to hear it for there?
1: Well, it's actually not a boy. Oh. It's it's my dear friend Solo that I met at Kingston, and she's been with me. She's still very much with me. And she's just been so supportive, really trying to understand. And it's just the power of friendship, you know, keep in touch with people, because you never know when they might not be there.
0: Mm, very, very true, very true. I think we'll just go straight on with the next song after that. Shiny Happy People.

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0: There we have it there, Randy Newman. You got a friend in me. We got a friend in Mandy Sims here today. Is that a special song for you?
1: Yeah, it was Mary Frances Trust, who are a local a charity, and they had organised the hoarding support group. I've now gone on to be an advisory group, and I, during one of our advisory group meetings, I said, does the Mary Frances Trust, anyone around the table, got any records that they would like to play on the radio? And that was one of the records that they asked me to dedicate to Mary Frances Trust.
0: And here we are, and there we've had it. Brilliant.
1: Thank you.
0: So do you still have meetings for people? Do you still host meetings? So if people wanted to come to any of your meetings to talk about hoarding, do you run any yourself? Or?
1: Do you know, I'm really... I'm really keen to actually set up a face-to-face meeting with to talk more about peer-to-peer support for people with hoarding. At the moment I don't, but obviously I used to be in the shop, you know, like 5 days a week, so if anyone wanted to talk about hoarding I had a settee and a couch. Mm-hmm. So I'm hoping that something similar we'll be able to do in the local community, because I think it's just nice to have a space when you can actually just talk, people that feel they are potentially a hoarder, or people that they want to talk about someone in their family potentially that they're worried about. So I say, Elaine, watch this space.
0: Anything could happen. We should have played that one. Anything could happen. What we're going to do, well, the Rembrandts, they're going to be there for you.

0: There we have it then. Harry Styles, as it was. Now, you've got to think about Harry, haven't you?
1: Well, I think what Harry is actually doing and supporting and talking very openly about mental health in the younger people, I actually think that's really, you know, amazing. And him and as an ambassador, I like the line, I like, you know, ringing the bell but no one is listening. I think people have to realise that you have to reach out and that there is hope, there is help. So I think he's a great young ambassador for mental health and showing kindness to others. Plus, I've got an outfit for him, so one of these times he'll just have to come down to the shop. I kept it to one side while we go into storage. I think he'll love it.
0: Excellent. Now, that one of the things, we're going into Depeche Mode next, Just Can't Get Enough, and that's how it feels sometimes for you, is it?
1: Yeah. Very, very true.
0: Yeah.

0: So, Mandy, here comes the sun. Have we got any sunshine to talk about? Is there anything, any light at the end of the tunnel?
1: Well, I'm certainly hoping that because the shop is closing down for the, you know, momentarily and going into storage, it does mean that it's a certain good time for reflection, certainly to think about books, exhibitions, speaking and sharing awareness. You know, I went up to the Shed Fest, which is the men's shed project, because I know that sometimes people do go into hoarded situations when they're left on their own. So, you know, I've got lots of ideas that I want to actually share with other people. And so I think that that is probably, you know, everything, as they say, happens for a reason. Going into storage is one of them. But, you know, if there is anyone that wants to come and help me with a van and a vehicle, that would be much appreciated. Plug, plug. But, yeah, you know, I know that it's important to carry on talking about it and to see that as one door closes, another door opens. And I think that's really important, Elaine.
0: So we were talking earlier, weren't we, that maybe this is a blessing in disguise, that you've now got to refocus on how you're going to cope now everything's going to be clear. How much is actually left in the shop that needs to be moved?
1: Well, most of it has been bagged up now, so, but there's still quite a bit, so it's probably sort of like Luton, a couple of Luton van loads over there. So yeah, but most of it is all being bagged up now, so that makes it a lot easier to transport around. There's things like rails, you know, they all have to be dismantled. But hopefully once all of that is gone, we'll be able to open the shutters, say goodbye to people, and also be able to sell off bric-a-brac and books and shoes. There's a lot of shoes that got donated in the time that I was there. And I just can't take it all with me. So it's an exciting time. You know, and I love Walton. I love the opportunities that the Heart Shopping Centre and Rainbow Rising have given to me. You know, and I always think that everything has happened for a reason, and I just need to follow that, even sometimes when it feels a little bit darker.
0: That's brilliant. I'm going to play Stayin' Alive, which it is also good to film for me, because when I had did my show on cancer, this was the one that I used to finish my show with. So it's a good choice.
1: Yeah.

0: We're coming to the end of this week's show. Don't worry, I will be back next week with three in a row. I know, but we had so many good records and so much to talk about. Hoarding is a mental illness, but there's lots of other things as well we were just talking about, and it's actually whatever is happening with people at the moment. There comes a time where you've got to say, no, this has to stop, and we're going to do something about it. Is that right?
1: Yeah, I think it's really important. I mean, we're in such a busy space, you know. Social media tells us what we should and shouldn't watch and do, and this is the best, and the influencers, you know. Both Elaine and I come from a time when there was not so much influencing on social media, so, you know, it's almost like we've got to sit down and take a moment to really remember who we really are as people, you know, connect with other people, you know, be part of a community, but also take some time to actually think, am I happy? Am I spending too much time on social media? What did I used to do that made me happy? What does make me happy? You know, and have a little bit of a life laundry check in with yourself, and write down things that make you happy, things that make you sad, and try and look at how you can change them. It could be something as simple as, you know, not looking at the phone for like 3 or 4 hours, going for a walk with friends, going down and just listening to the seaside. You know, there's lots of things that are free. You know, going up to town, going to a museum, just hanging out with friends, going out for a coffee. There's loads and loads of things that are free, and I think sometimes we just need to ground ourselves and think about where we are, what we want, and where we're going.
0: And the best time to do that is right here, right now. That's our last song. I'd just like to say thank you very much, Mandy Sims, for joining us today.
1: Oh, thank you so much. Right here, right now is where we are.
0: Thank you, everyone, for listening. See you next

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0: Hello, listener. David Smith here. Have you heard Take It Easy on Surrey Hills Community Radio? It's on between 5 and 7 p.m. every Wednesday evening. Hear some great music, listen to a bit of chat about this and that. 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

0: What do you do on the second Monday night of each month?
1: 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Catching up with the chores.
0: Well, you should be joining us for the Monday Motivator. The best way to spend your evening. I'm John.
1: I'm Emma.
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1: Okay. Yeah. This one's a vibe. 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

You know, every now and then I think you might like to hear something from us. Nice and easy. 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
5: And right here on Surrey Hills Community Radio, it's 3 o'clock on a Wednesday afternoon. David Attenborough is 100 years old. He famously commissioned the Old Grey Whistle Test, the best ever music programme, and a repository of all of our musical heritage. So it's time to celebrate it. Time to celebrate it right here on Driving Rock. Yes, good afternoon and welcome. I'm Roy Gover. I'm very glad of your company. David Attenborough is a national treasure, and he did some nature stuff, apparently. So I'm going to be your chauffeur for a two-hour road trip through this classic rock menagerie, fueled by your beastly and avian requests, and supported in no small measure with some zoo time musical virtuosity, courtesy of Inter Alia, but not exclusively, Foo Fighters, Rolling Stones, Snowy White, Blowin' Pig, Jeff Beck, The Animals, and of course, the Bonzo Dog Band. 2 hours of environmentally sustainable rock and roll. It does seem to me, though, that cramming it all in is rather like pouring water, putting out fire with gasoline.

0: Yeah, David Bowie. That was called Cat People, in brackets, Putting Out Fire with Gasoline. Came from his 1983 album, Let's Dance, probably the most commercially successful one. It had songs on it like Let's Dance, China Girl, and Modern Love. I'm joined in the studio. I'm delighted to be joined in the studio by our station director, Dave. Good afternoon, Dave.
1: Hi, how you doing?
0: I'm doing very well.
1: Long time no see.
0: Yeah, absolutely. Yeah. We're pleased to see you up here, all the way up from Bognor Regis.
1: Yeah.
0: That's cool. So, driving rock music, what do you make of it, Dave? Is this your scene?
1: Yeah, I think so. I try and listen to all genres because of the radio.
0: Of course.
1: And I've learnt a lot more, but certainly rock is the thing, yeah.
0: That's cool. Okay, well, I'm not sure if this next one's rock or not, but it's a request from Graham in Bookham, Al Stewart.
2: Thank you.

0: Thank you very much indeed.
1: Polite applause. For Al Stewart, that was called...
0: Thank you very much indeed. Peter White on guitar.
1: Oh, gosh, even more. Too much applause. Finally. Al Stewart, You're the Cat. That was requested by Graham from Bookham. Al Stewart, You're the Cat. Dave, what do you make of that? Is that rock or... Is
2: soft,
1: that rock, would you
2: soft.
1: Say? Soft. Soft rock.
2: Soft rock.
1: Yeah, it is, isn't it?
2: It's nice.
1: Fits with driving rock okay? I think so, don't you? Yeah. Yeah. Sometimes I have to... So.
2: Well, you change things, don't you? Things.
1: You do, yeah. That's right. I mean, when people take the trouble to put requests in, you can't turn around and say, I'm sorry, it's not quite in the genre.
2: No, that's a BBC thing, that, isn't it? Didn't they used to do that? Well, I haven't got that song today, but we'll play this instead.
1: No, why
2: bother asking for them?
1: Why bother asking, precisely. Precisely so. So... OK, let's get into a Crocodilia. This is Dr. Feelgood.

0: Dr. Feelgood doing a rework of Bill Haley in the comments. See you later, alligator. What do you make of that one? Do you like Dr. Feelgood, Dave?
1: Yeah, 50, was it 50s?
0: They were, no, 70s. So, oh, the original, yeah.
1: Yeah, it was, wasn't it? So they, to make it sound good, it's yeah. pretty impressive.
0: Well, they're pretty good pub rockers.
1: Yeah, that's true.
0: They did. That's about 1985, 86, I think. The album was called Simply Brillo. And there's a lot of good songs on it. A lot of people said they were past their best with the original incarnation, but I don't agree with that. I thought they were great.
1: And they're still performing, you said?
0: And they are still performing, yeah. And well worth catching up. They, you come out feeling wired. And they're really exciting to watch. And while we're in the mood for Crocodilia, and we are, aren't we, listeners? This is a request from Lorraine.

0: Another 50s style song, there's Elton John, obviously. Crocodile Rock played that one for Lorraine. Dave and I have been talking about football in between while that was going on, but let's talk about the radio station. Are we going to be doing any outside broadcasts this summer?
1: Well, we hope to, yes. It's something that everybody loves. It's not easy getting stuff together and getting it out there and then packing it away and all that nonsense, you know. It's like being in a band, isn't it? It's great setting up and doing a few rehearsals, but having to put it away at midnight is not a lot of fun. But I mean, we do the odd party now and then. We do stuff for charities. We do a bit of school stuff. So, yeah, hopefully. We'd love to.
0: I did one last year with Mark B, which was good fun. It was a farmer's market. That was cool. And and some of the people who came and said, well, you should be doing our open day and you should be doing all these.
1: We've offered.
0: So we should... I'd look forward to doing some more of them. They were really good fun.
1: Good, because we need more people doing it.
0: We do need more people doing it. OK, what have we got next? Snowy White.

0: Snowy White, Bird of Paradise. Snowy White never really troubled the charts much after that one, but he went on to be a great session musician. I remember seeing him playing with people like Roger Waters and even David Gilmour separately on their various tours. First-class guitarist, and actually he's an awfully good blues guitarist, and he's got a band that's called Snowy White's Blues Agency, but they rarely get down from the north of England, so I never really get to see them. Do you like blues stuff like...
1: Yeah, I do, actually, and more so, the older I get, I think. And I thought you were sneaking back into your prog rock show then.
0: Oh, well, yeah, that is kind of sort of proggy. Yeah.
1: There's a very fine line between blues, prog, and rock, isn't there?
0: Well, because the trouble is you like all of it.
1: Yeah, that's true.
0: It's as simple as that. Well, look, we've got another request, and this one's from a local lad, Alan from Leatherhead.

0: Buffalo Springfield. The song was called For What It's Worth, and it seemed, apparently it was a kind of protest song against the Kent State University shootings in the anti-Vietnam protests around about 1968, I would think, something like that. Great band, Buffalo Springfield. Stephen Stills, Neil Young was in Buffalo Springfield. The song was famously covered by a British band called Art, and they didn't call it For What It's Worth, they called it What's That Sound, for some unknown reason, but it is an outstanding cover version of that song.
1: I have a confession to make.
0: Carry on.
1: I saw that performed on The Muppet Show. I think it was Kermit did it. I mean, can you imagine that a song that they shouldn't do on The Muppets?
0: This sounds surreal to me.
1: Welcome to my world.
0: A Vietnam protest.
1: I know. Bizarre, isn't it?
0: Absolutely crazy. Okay, let's move this show along. That was for Alan from Leatherhead. This is all about sort of David Attenborough and animals and birds, so obviously you've got to have the animals and a song with an animal title in it.

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mine, and you cast upon time the other day. He said to me, Eric, I heard you've been having some trouble down in the smoke with the girls. He said, you want to catch that Flying Scotsman back up here to Newcastle? Because we got enough females to go around up here. And I can think you'd find yourself a little song. And because people out here don't go away stealing each other's loved ones away from one another like they do down there in the smoke.

0: The Animal is One Monkey Don't Stop No Show. That was from their second album. It was called Animal Tracks. It was an outstanding album. It didn't have any of their hits on it whatsoever, but that was what happened in those days. The feeling was by bands that if you've already paid once for the single, you ain't going to pay for it again on an LP. Admirable in so many respects. So, Dave, how did that Mayday thing, go up the road? Yeah. Tell us about that.
1: It's... It was for people of a more mature age. Did you go? No, I didn't go either. It was a community event, and Joe put it on to get people to just meet and chat and, you know, have a party, basically. And I'm sure there was alcohol involved, although if it wasn't, I apologise. But, I think everybody had a good time. It's a great place to go. And they have another department, like a conservatory room, which is about people with sort of dementia and stuff like that. And Mitzi, who you may have met at one of our socials here.
0: Yep.
1: Mitzi gets them all dancing and singing and doing all sorts of stuff.
0: No need to apologise for the alcohol, as far as I'm concerned.
1: No, of course not. But
0: certainly gets things moving.
1: If it's a teetotal place, I could have got that wrong, but I doubt if it is.
0: Continuing the bird theme on this one, this is a request from Pete from Bristol, and you'll recognise the song.

0: That was for Pete from Bristol. That was Steve Miller Band, that was. And it was, obviously, you know the song Fly Like an Eagle. Recognise that one, Dave? Obviously.
1: Yeah, I'm just trying to think which album I've got. And I thought it was Abracadabra, because it's obviously a single. And it was going through the era where people named their album after the hit singles.
0: Yeah, it's possible. Well, Why don't I just look that up and see if we can figure that out?
1: I think it is.
0: It's entirely possible. Abracadabra was definitely just a single. I do know that. So
1: it was either that or some initials that were on the album that I remember, but...
0: Great band altogether.
1: Good band, yeah.
0: Well worth listening to. Okay.
1: Well, I have to go and do the school run.
0: Okay.
1: Things a granddad has to do. Sorry about that, mate.
0: No, not at all. It's been good having you here in the studio, Dave. Thanks for popping in.
1: Hopefully see you Friday.
0: Yeah, I shall be there. Social on Friday.
1: And I will send you those songs of the band I've met.
0: Yes, indeed. Yeah, we didn't get time to talk about that.
1: School reunion.
0: Okay.
1: Class of 66.
0: Right.
1: We went to the grammar school for the first time, and we got together last month after 50 years and found out that one of the guys that I was a mate with at school had been a drummer in a band, prog rock band, up in Scotland. He moved to Spain, so he couldn't, it was a long way to commute to practice, but he sent me some of the songs, and I think they're pretty good.
0: I'll definitely play them.
1: And it reminds me of, do you remember those days in the 70s where you had big headphones, and you could listen to the music as loud as you wanted, and it was all Crosby, Stills and all that. Yeah,
0: sure,
1: all of them.
0: I live for that.
1: Yeah, I'll send them through. Tell me what you think.
0: Well, I'll play them if they're good.
1: Yeah, thanks, Roy. Good to see you, mate.
0: That'd be good. Good to see you too.
1: Yeah.
0: Okay. Cheers.

Floyd, of course, and that was Sheep from the album Animals, an extraordinary album in many ways. There was hardly any tracks on it. There was one called Sheep, that one, obviously. There was Dogs, another one called Pigs, and a final track called Pigs on the Ween. Quite remarkable to the extent that the front page of the Melody Maker weekly newspaper, that was an essential reading every week, the whole of the front page simply said, Bar Woof Oink, when that album came out. This is a request from Soph from Byfleet.

Well, some excellent indie rock there from Maccabees. For reasons which will probably forever remain a mystery, the song was simply called Pelican. Came from their Given to the Wild album, which I do recall, but that's got to be at least 15 years old. But a great song, indie song, nevertheless. Vanessa said, would I please play this even older song by Jefferson Airplane?

played for Vanessa, Jefferson Airplane, White Rabbit. Grace Slick, the distinctive vocals there, had joined the band replacing Signe Anderson, and she endowed. She'd been with a band called Great Society, and they'd written two songs which she then endowed to Jefferson Airplane, which was that one, right, White Rabbit, and their other hit, Somebody to Love. Grace Slick ended up with the ultimate version of Jefferson Airplane, which was called Starship, around about 1990, and they came up with that song, We Built This City on Rock and Roll, which has to be designated the cheesiest rock song of all time.

0: And having previously referenced the cheesiest rock song ever by Starship, I'm now referencing arguably the most popular rock song of all time, Hotel California by Eagles, requested by Lee Downs. Thank you for that. Always a pleasure to have that one on air.
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0: Ladies and gentlemen, courtesy of Andy from Manchester, I'll give you the James Hendrix Show Band.

Perfect ending, obviously, for that song, Jimi Hendrix Experience. Catfish Blues, that was called, and it was came from an album of songs which he'd recorded purely for the benefit of BBC Radio 1. And as far as I know, that song does not appear on any of Jimi Hendrix's regular studio albums. but I could be wrong. Excellent as it was, I think we could, fantastic high octane guitar virtuosity, I think we could have probably done without the drum solo towards the end of that song. Here's a request from Ron from Byfleet.

listen to that one through headphones. It's an absolute knockout. The unmistakable guitar and vocal styles of Noel Gallagher. And the song was called River Man, and it came from the, what was that album called? Chasing Yesterdays. That must have been about 10 years ago, I think. And it was Noel Gallagher's High Flying Birds, a band that I think was significantly underrated and under the radar because of his Oasis connections. Although Oasis got back together, I think some of High Flying Birds music is well worth some airtime. Next up, Emily from Seattle. Arctic Monkeys obviously fits with the theme, but also an important context within the lyrics.

Well, that was 4 out of 5 by Arctic Monkeys. A very ponderous kind of a song. And I think its only crowning glory was that it referenced Old Grey Whistle Test. It came from an album called The Tranquility Base Hotel and Casino, round about 2018 or 2019, I think it was. In my humble opinion, they totally lost their way with this album, but I guess that's what happens after you've had success for about 10 years or 15 years, probably by that time. Their live shows, of course, since then are still packed full of their early material. okay, one band that never seemed to ever lose its way was, of course, Led Zeppelin.

six-string electric lead guitar gymnastics from Jimmy Page. That, of course, Led Zeppelin, Black Dog, from their signature and an untitled fourth album, although it did go under the popular title of Zoso, because there were four symbols on the cover. That was definitely the height of their creativity. This next one, Graham in Bookham was looking a bit concerned that there weren't enough requests, so he came up with this next one, which was then endorsed by Becky from Manchester, so we got to play it.

0: so long since I heard that one. I'm glad I was able to give it some airtime. Thanks to Graham in the first place, endorsed by Becky. That was Seal from the album Seal. The song was called Crazy, nice bit of kind of Afro rock. Now, no driving rock show that concerns itself with animals, and particularly birds, would be complete without the contributions of a parrot.
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2: Well, I just rolled back the sheets and there I was.
3: When Mr. Slater's parrot says, "Oh, a geezer likes to get one on the go. We hope to hear him swear. We love to hear him squeak. We like to see him biting fingers in his horny beak. Sometimes he wants to whistle through his nose while speaking

We must never take driving rock too seriously. A bit of nonsense there from the irrepressible Bonzo Dog Band, Mr. Slater's Parrot, that was actually introduced to us by a parrot that was working its way through a brilliant parochial reworking of Drowning Pools, Let the Bodies Hit the Floor. And now this.

frantic early Kinks, and that was Too Much Monkey Business, a cover of a Chuck Berry song, and in my opinion, like so many Chuck Berry covers, better done by Chuck Berry.

Rolling Stones drifting into country there with Wild Horses. They've got a new album coming out that's going to be called Foreign Tongues. It's not impressed so far. Apparently there's going to be a lot of country music on it, and it has a hideous cover, and based on the track that they've already put out, which name escapes me for the moment, I'm distinctly unimpressed.

Beck Bogart and Apis, that song was called Black Cat Moan. Somebody find me a copy in vinyl of their double live LP from Japan, and I would be eternally grateful.

See My Way, a kind of bolero rock from Blodwyn Pig. Time's almost up for this week. Hope you've enjoyed all of the Attenborough rock. And thank you for your company. And thank you for listening. And thank you most of all for your requests. Stick around for David Smith, who's in the adjacent studio. I'm going to leave you with Eric Clapton and Steve Winwood. This is Little Wing. Ciao for now.

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Hello, good evening, listener, and welcome along to the 5 till 7 slot here on Surrey Hills Community Radio. My name is David Smith. The show is called Take It Easy, because that's exactly what I want you to do. So, throw your shoes, wellies or flip-flops, whatever you were out in the rain in the hall, kick back, relax, and let's start off with a couple of old bangers.

There you go. A bit gentler this week with the bangers. Spandau, Gold. Nat Hadley, man, what a voice he's got. And such a tight, tight arrangement. Great stuff. And then, of course, the Blow Monkeys. They're digging your scene. And I hope you caught the portion of sax on Wednesday for you this evening, because that was deliberate. No, seriously. Great, great solo on that track, right? Yeah. Anyway, off we go. We've got an audience of thousands to entertain. So good evening to you all. Hope you like the Pet Shop Boys.

Yeah, Pet Shop Boys, go west. So here we are, listener. It's Wednesday. It's 5 o'clock. Well, it's actually nearly 20 past five, actually, but there we are. But it's Take It Easy time. And it's Wednesday, the 13th day of May, 2026, with just 2:25 to go. Anyway, you've got a brand new show, but the same old fool. And so far, I've got this huge audience. I've already said hello to Helen and to Kat and to Joe. So it just happens to be three ladies. So I have to say, where are my men folk? I reckon they're still at work.

Now, of course, I was never ever going to suggest that you girls don't work extremely hard. It was just one of those old fool moments. Yeah, but there's no fellas out there. Normally, you know, I get a couple of check-ins, but no, so I'm just wondering. Hope everything's okay, guys, and hopefully I'll see you a bit later, or hear you a bit later. In the meantime, this is Hall & Oates.

Okay, right. Now, listen, because, you know, some people are older than others. And when you get a bit older, sometimes, you know, your faculties start letting you down a little bit. So that clearly wasn't Daryl Hall and John Oates, because they don't sound a bit like that. That was, what's her name? Nelly Furtado. But the song was, I got the song right. It's called Man Eater. But I've got, just want to read something to you. Listen, I'm just going to move the microphone so I can see what I'm doing here, because I've got the old reedy specs on. It says on my screen here, this is the playout list, right? So this is what you're going to get in a minute. And it says Hall and Oates, Man Eater. Yeah, so that's what I thought I was playing you. But, of course, Nelly had different ideas. So apologies, but really, not my fault. That's the beauty of live radio. And I tell you what, there aren't many feelings like it.

Yeah, Irene Cara, of course, from, what's it called? Flashdance. Yeah, what a feeling. And if you're having a good feeling tonight, I'm really pleased for you. And I just, someone's just said to me, just do a quick thingy on the weather. Well, I'm going to do the weather in a minute, but it's true. It's very, very strange at the moment. We're getting these sort of intermittent but very heavy showers. And in and around Leatherhead, if you're sort of driving through or you're coming this way a bit later, be very, very careful because there's a lot of standing water already. May not seem a lot from where you've come from, but here I can tell you there's a lot of water on the floor. So lots of puddles and stuff. And of course, it's been dry for a long time, so take it a bit steadier. It's also quite dark out there now, so there's more to come. What we need is someone to get out there and have a look, don't we? You know, we need some sort of eye in the sky or whatever.

Yeah, Alan Parsons with his project, and that was Eye in the Sky. And I can tell you, I'll tell you what I can see at the moment. I'm looking through the window, three of them actually, three windows, clear as day. And it's very dark out there, and we have not horizontal rain, but we certainly have diagonal rain, and we have a fair amount of it. It's bashing on the glass. So what I said earlier is true. Please be careful if you're driving and you're sort of anywhere near, well, wherever you are, be careful. It's dangerous out there. This is the Four Seasons.

Yeah, three from the box of chocolates for you there. That last one was Baby Come Back, The Equals. What did we have before that? Yeah, Gladys Knight, Come Back and Finish What You Started. And kicking the box of chocolates off, Come On Marianne by The Four Seasons. Hope you enjoyed those. Sorry, I don't know who's pinging me. I'll find out in a minute, because it's time to do the weather, because at 5:48 or whatever it is, I'm running ahead of the game. So that's always good news, because it means I'm not talking as much as I normally do. Anyway, quick check on the weather. Sunset. Well, yeah, you won't notice much difference when the sun goes to bed tonight. But the scheduled time is 20:43. So what's that? Nearly 8:45. Fantastic. Sunrise tomorrow, very early now. 5:12 in the morning for the sun to get his tools out and get on for a busy day. But what's it like now? Well, it's a bit mucky, to be honest. It's unpredictable, that's for sure, because it's much brighter now than even a minute or three ago. But it just keeps coming over really dark and whacking down with some diagonal rain. And there is some hail in there as well. So you need to, you know, be prepared for that, certainly if you're walking. But as I said before, if you're driving, be very, very careful. Temperature out there, about 12 degrees, according to the seaweed. So it's fresh. And the overnights is interesting, right down to 5 degrees. So obviously not freezing, but pretty chilly. And the outlook, well, let's have a look. Rain today, we know about that, and tomorrow. And then it should be OK until Sunday, when we're probably going to get another load. So hopefully for all the gardeners and the people praying for rain, this is an OK sort of rain. I know people on the golf course are not that thrilled about this. So anyway, shut up. Next week, the temperatures, a high of about 15 degrees. So a little bit warmer than of late, but not much. Not so as you'd notice. If I were you, I'd find someone with a Cadillac and cuddle up in the back seat.

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Whoops-a-daisy, little bit caught there. Never mind. We're amateurs, you know. Yes, I know. Don't say it. So that was Chris Montez, The More I See You. Before that, you had the adverts. Hope you enjoyed those. Like a butterfly on a summer's day. Prior to the ads, the Beach Boys, Do It Again. And then, of course, the Four Tops. There was Going Loco in Acapulco. And the Hot Chocolate track, just to give you the title, is Heaven is in the Backseat of My Cadillac. Such a cheeky band. Now, if you're of a sort of a dancing persuasion, I've got some advice for you now. What I need you to do is kick your shoes off and just dance around. Let your feet be free. Here's a couple for the dance floor.

Yeah, that was Sylvia and Pillow Talk. So Sylvia trying to be Donna Summer, or Donna Summer trying to be Sylvia. Who knew? Whatever the answer, I may find out in a while. You're going to love this, because I heard this just today again, and it's brilliant. Have a listen.

I know, I'm bonkers, and so is that record, but I just like it. It sounds a bit like the Stylistics, but it isn't. That's a band called Bloodstone, and that was called Natural High. Yeah, get yourself up in the sky and just let yourself fade. Shut up. Anyway, let's come back down to earth with Archie Bell and his Drells.

Yeah, little Stevie Wonder, of course, and Boogie On, Reggae Woman. He had the old harmonica out there. He was doing well, wasn't he? And before that, we, as I said, Archie Bell and the Drells, and that was Soul City Walking. So what did you think of the Bloodstone track? No one's reacted to that, so I'm never sure if I've, you know, pushed the right button or the wrong one. Anyway, if you're sitting down because you're tired of dancing or you're going for a refill or whatever it is, well, get yourself up on your feet again. This is Gloria.

Yeah, very underrated Earth, Wind & Fire track, in my humble opinion. That's called My Promise. And do you remember the Jones Girls? Nights Over Egypt. Imagine that, walking through the sand late at night. All the bugs nibbling your ankles. Anyway, I liked it. Hope you did too. And, of course, we had Gloria Estefan, Turn the Beat Around. Now, where will we go now? Piece of music I really like. I don't get to listen to it that often. Thought about it today and thought, I wonder if my listeners would like it. This is, you know, I love the saxophone. I just love the noise it makes. And this is, I think, very special.

0: Told you it was good tonight. Handed off, and Lily was here.
1: Is it Lily?
0: Yeah, Lily was here. And did you see all the stuff about Sir David Attenborough? Well, that's a great tribute. I thought the BBC did it brilliantly. And can you believe the man has turned 100 and he's still, well, he looks fitter than I do, which is a bit of a worry. But amazing man, amazing life, amazing career. Happy birthday, Sir David.

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Yeah, Wild Thing, the Troggs. Sir David Attenborough, 100 years old this week. God bless you, sir, and keep up the good work. And somebody else who's got a birthday, a very significant birthday, but as it's a lady, I couldn't possibly tell you that Rachel is 60 this week, because that wouldn't be right. But anyway, if you're listening, I'm sure you're not, you've got much, much more entertaining things to do. Drinking and dancing and being with the family. Anyway, have a lovely, lovely time. Enjoy your birthday, and you don't look a day over 38.

Yeah, the Captain and Tennille love will keep us together. Of course it will. And the Happy Birthday track for Rachel was, of course, Altered Images. And listener, I've just got to briefly say he's here. Yeah, the man who is Doug is in the prep suite and he's, well, I don't know what he's doing actually, but he's doing it well. And he'll be here at 7 when I disappear off. Well, jump in my canoe by the look of it and paddle out of here. So I just want to take this minute to say thank you all for having a listen. Great to have you along. Hope you've enjoyed it. It's been a bit eclectic tonight, but I hope you enjoyed that. If you did, why don't you join me next week? Let's have another go, see if we can make it better. We'll be taking it easy, God willing, of course, on Surrey Hills Community Radio next Wednesday. 5 till 7. In the meantime, do not get rid of anything, your vest or your heavy shirt and all that kind of stuff. It's still going to be fresh out there. But have a good week and I'll speak to you very soon.

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4: Good evening, ladies and gentlemen, and everyone else out there. Oh, what a Wednesday. It's been a funny old day. Yeah, I was just talking to David, Mr. Smith, and we were just saying, I can't believe that awful hail we had. That is absolutely hammering down earlier. Well, it seems to stop for now, at least. So let's start the show, and what better way to start me up than with the Rolling Stones and Start Me Up.

Okay, that was the Rolling Stones, and David's just wandered off into this horrible, well, it's not too bad at the moment, but the evening. Anyway, carrying on with the show, as we must, we've got some Judas Priest for you now, with a little song called Living After Midnight.

Was The Cult and a little song called Wildflower. Oh, isn't it good? We've got some great music tonight. Okay, coming up next time. Now, in case you haven't heard, there's a little bit of a song competition on at the moment. Yes, it started last night, and the finale is on at the weekend, and called Eurovision. Yes, so expect lots and strange warblings from all over the EU at the weekend. So we've got that to look forward to. But you know, in the meantime, I'm just going to play my favourite winner. Why? Because it's those Finnish monsters of rock. Oh yes, here is.

Hi, my name's Michael C, and I like trains. Which is why I've decided to start Turntables, the show where I play great tracks whilst talking about the latest news from the tracks. The world of railways is one which is continually changing and evolving, and one that'll play an increasingly important role in the future. So whether you're a rail enthusiast, environmental activist, or casual observer, join me live on Surrey Hills Community Radio on the second and fourth Tuesday of each month between 5 and 7 p.m. as I talk about the latest news from the industry and how it might affect you.

Okay, that was some classic Deep Purple with Smoke on the Water. Oh, that's so good. That bass line at the start, unmistakable. Okay, moving on though. Got some ZZ Top for you now. And this is from their Recycler album, Here's Love Thing.

Wasn't that good? That was ZZ Top and Love Thing. Coming up now, here's Whitesnake, who are having a bit of problem with Sweet Lady Luck.

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Red Hot Chili Peppers and Californication. Oh, naughty things. Anyhow, coming up now, this one makes me laugh. Well, especially if they were to play it now, considering their maturity, shall I say. Here is The Who, My Generation.

Okay, that was The Who. Coming up now, though, it's a bit of Derek and the Dominoes, and featuring a certain Mr. Clapton. Here's Layla.

0: Are you a foodie fan who likes a Louisiana gumbo, a Spanish paella, all finished off with an eaten mess for dessert? 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

Okay, now a bit of cream there and Sunshine of Your Love. Of course, sunshine is something we haven't had much of today. It's been all yuck. I mean, we even had hail. Oh, good grief. Okay, coming up next, though. It's a bit of Dire Straits and the Sultans of Swing.

0: Okay, that was Dire Straits, Sultans of Swing. Okay, coming up now, well, I've got some Lynyrd Skynyrd. But, you know, can't believe that's the first half of the show almost up. Oh, where does the time fly? Okay, now, don't forget, Eurovision at the weekend. So you got that to look forward to, maybe. In the meantime, here is, as I said, Lynyrd Skynyrd, and a little song about an American state. Here's Sweet Home, Alabama.
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That was Joe Jackson and the most excellent Stepping Out. Okay, coming up now. Now, I mentioned we have got Eurovision coming up. I thought I'd give me an excuse to play this one. Here is one of the better of the more recent wins. A lady called Loreen and Tattoo.

Okay, that was Loreen and Tattoo. Okay, coming up next day, we have the most excellent and wonderful Mr. Joe L. and An Innocent Man.

Okay, that was Eurythmics, and you've have placed a chill in my heart. Oh, how could you? Okay, coming up now, this one, it's a little bit of Mr. Which one is it? The lovely Paul McCartney. Enjoy. Oh, no. No, it's not. I downloaded the wrong one. Instead, here's a bit of the beat. Tears of a Clown.

Okay, that was The Bee and Tears of a Clown. But coming up now I downloaded the wrong one. Things happen. This is live radio, as you can tell. Okay, but I've got a treat for you coming up. Where Stevie, a certain Mr. Wonder and a certain Macca tried to solve the problems of racial harmony by living side to side on a piano keyboard. His Ebony and Ivory.

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Okay, that was, of course, the lovely Natty Boys, Maddiness, with the sun and the rain. And, well, we've not had much sun today. And as far as rain, it's been hail. So there you go. Okay, coming up next, though, it's Chrissy and the Pretenders and a talk of the town.

Okay, a bit of Howard Jones there. And he'd like to get to know you well. Isn't that nice? Okay, coming up now is a bit of Jermaine Stewart. And apparently, we don't have to take our clothes off to have a good time. Well, I should hope so too, Mr. Stewart.

You wanna taste my wine? Not yet.

Okay, Jermaine Stewart there, and not taking his clothes off. I should hope not. Anywho, coming on now, his level 42. Telling us all about a lovely young lady called Tracy.

Hi, my name is Carol. Let me lift you up through your Monday afternoon with a mix of Motown, disco, soul, and popular music through the ages. My show is Carol For Now, broadcast live every Monday, 3 to 5 p.m. on Surrey Hills Community Radio.

0: And I wanna go home.
1: Okay, that was a certain Sam Ryder and Spaceman. Now, of course, Sam was our almost winner that got us when we could hosted Eurovision a few years ago. Winners that year were Ukraine after the invasion by you-know-who. Yeah, that's quite nice. Anywho, coming up next, we've got a bit of the lovely Debbie Harry, who's Blondie. And rather apt as I'm coming to the end of the show, Fade Away and Radiate.

Okay, that was Blondie, Fade Away and Radiate. Now, it's just going to squeeze in some squeeze. Here's Up the Junction.

Okay, that was Squeeze and Up the Junction. And I'm about to head out. So don't forget, listen again on Mixcloud. Until then, here is the one and only Mr. Armstrong. Good night, all.

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1: Bikini, beach towel, Lilo, snorkel. 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

0: Hey, you. Yeah, you, Debbie. Fancy a manic Monday night every second and fourth Monday of the month? Well, you are in luck. Tune in to Alpha's Manic Mondays, where I solve your Monday blues with pop, rock, and everything in between. That's Alpha's Manic Mondays, 7 p.m. until 9, every second and fourth Monday of the month. Be there or be square.
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0: Well, ho, what ho, my buddies, Bellary here. Now, why don't you join me every second Saturday of the month between 1800 hours and 2000 hours. Yeah, you can listen to lots of groovy music and lots of groovy me. It's Gear, my buddies. How can you oppose it?
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1: I've taken the cure, and I'm doing quite well. 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

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I may stay out late, I may drink too much wine, but yes, you may say I do okay most of the time. 'Cause most of the time I don't think about you. 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I'm beginning to see I'm just hurting myself, but perhaps the time's come to find out if I can be happy with somebody else. 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So yes, you might say I do okay most of the time. Most of the time I don't think about you. Most of the time I can find things to do. 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